0: arguably,
1: yes,
0: the most popular thing we do on Rise and Shine.
1: That and a Bible study. That is two things that we're thankfully the Bible gets a notice, but this game, people love. So you hear that my funnest one of the week.
0: Okay.
1: I'm going to say, I reckon this was came close to winning. Or I'm not going to tell you. She might win.
0: Mm-hmm.
1: You don't know.
0: Well, let's wait and find out,
1: Phil. Okay, later this hour. But let's kick it all off. What music will we start off with? I reckon this one. It's Phil Wickham, The Jesus Way. For your Saturday, here are the best bits of Rise and Shine. If

0: Yeah. Look, I'm gonna give it the dong.
1: So bell. Fun. What a for life. Okay, what I'm hoping is that plays in your head as much as it did in my head. I can't get it out. What a for life with Conley of Hope.
0: As I said, Felt, well done. You composed it, you wrote it, you performed it.
1: And helped with my daughter Millie, who's 14, over
0: thank you,
1: the
0: Millie.
1: Weekend.
0: Thank she you, Millie.
1: But the point of it is, actually, it plays in your head and then you go to look for more. Mm-hmm. You go to vision.org.au/water for life. If you're having trouble memorizing it, now it should be stuck in your head.
0: That's it.
1: Go and find out more. There's a documentary. You can give early, but tomorrow it'll all be about this, Water for Life on Vision.
0: So good.
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5: Consider Proverbs 2 and verse 6. Only the Lord gives wisdom. Here's Paul's prayer for the Ephesian church, recorded in Ephesians 1:17, that God may give you the spirit of wisdom and revelation. For the Colossian church, he asks that God would fill them with the knowledge of his will in all wisdom and spiritual understanding. That's in Colossians 1:9. James wrote, "If any of you lacks wisdom, let him ask God, and it will be given to him. But let him ask in faith with no doubting." That's James chapter 1. Godly wisdom also comes to us by Bible reading. This is why Paul, in his last letter before being beheaded for the gospel, wrote to his successor Timothy and he said, "From childhood you have known the Holy Scriptures, which are able to make you wise for salvation." How would you know that the wisdom you're walking in comes from God? James 3 verse 17, "But the wisdom that comes from heaven is first of all pure, then peace-loving, considerate, submissive, full of mercy and good fruit, impartial and sincere." As young Solomon took to the throne of Israel, God asked him, "What shall I give you?" And Solomon answered, "Give to your servant an understanding heart." The speech pleased the Lord that Solomon had asked this thing. You can read about that in 1 Kings chapter 3. As a result, Solomon became known as one of the wisest men who ever lived, and he wrote three of the books of the Bible. And the God who gave him wisdom will give it to you too. All you have to do is pray for it and open your heart and mind to his word. So pray for wisdom. That's Vision's Word for Today.
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Thanks so much for your company. It's great to have you with me for this Saturday afternoon. I'm Karen Hunt. It's the 22nd of August. I love helping Australia look to God daily through this here

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Look, it does need a little bit of work, but having a horse that can play guitar, he actually uses his nose to kind of flick the strings or his teeth. It's actually quite clever. You can have a look at the videos on her Instagram, Michaela the Only, and the famous harp playing horse, UPR. Very cool. Talking about strings, here's one from Strings and Heart. It's Honeydew at Big Money.

0: On the night you're falling all to pieces, you can bring your lonely heart to Jesus. What if I told you that I believe it?
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1: That is Bay Turner dropping down to number 19 this week here on 20, the Countdown Magazine. 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

0: is number 4 from Zach Williams and Ben Fuller teaming up on that one. It's called Wait For Me on 20 The Countdown Magazine. You know, that one spent 3 weeks in the number 1 spot here on our countdown not too long ago. And we're, of course, going to be getting that number 1 song shortly. So be patient. But hey, when I ask a question on the air and you call in with an answer, I get fired up because I love hearing your voice, first of all, but also it lets me know that you're actually out there listening. Abigail, she left a voicemail right from our website, which is something cool you can do, by the way. But she ends this question that I asked you a couple weeks ago. I was looking at the GMA Dove Award nominations and the Pop Contemporary Song category. It had some great songs in there, but I asked you, which one of those songs would you pick as the winner? And here's what Abigail shared.
1: Hi, this is Abigail. I'm listening from Palmyra, Missouri. And I wanted to say that Just Steve Bibles is my favorite out of that whole list. Thank you. I love listening. Bye.
0: Oh, that is a great song, Abigail. Dusty Bibles from Josiah Queen. I mean, that's one of my favorites, too. I mean, that might be the one. We're going to have to find out later on this fall when those GMA Dove Awards air finally and find out who got that category. But thanks for taking the time to leave that message there at our website. I love hearing from you. Like I mentioned, I get really fired up whenever I hear from people. So sometimes I feel like I'm just over here in the studio all alone. So, hey, if that is a little bit of pressure there for you to just leave a voicemail at our website for me, then, hey, I'll take it. 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
0: It is time for our top 3 remaining songs this weekend, and kicking those off is Jamie McDonald. She's jumping in here with her song Ain't No Way on 20

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0: our listeners in the more remote regions of Australia living off the land know all about calamity. Be it flood or drought or fire or cyclones, crop pests, herd plagues, and even more. The psalmist has assured us, in the day of my calamity, the Lord is my stay. He brings me out also into a large place of freedom. He rescues me because he delights in me. It's a thought for the beginning of this hour, where it's 3 o'clock in the east, 2:30 in the central states, and 1 o'clock in the west of Australia. We're thinking this morning about encouragement for difficult times. The Word of God has so many promises for the believer and for all who will read and digest the Word of God. He brings to us the freedom, the rescue, the delight, even in our day of calamity, that he may be our constant stay, our support, our rock. Wherever you are in Australia, in the city, or in the most remotest part of the outback, God has a plan for you. And you need to be encouraged because he knows exactly where you are on the map right now, and spiritually where you are in your journey with him right now. And he has the total provision that you need right now.
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2: In Galatians chapter 5, verse 25, it says, "If we are living now by the Holy Spirit, let's follow the Holy Spirit's leading in every part of our lives." That was Galatians chapter 5, verse 25.
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4: I was going on a drive, and up ahead of me, I saw this big, massive black smoke moving from trees on the left to trees on the right. And I just knew intrinsically that it was evil. And I thought, well, if there's spiritual evil, there has to be spiritual good. And I became open to what is the spiritual good. And as the year went on, I heard in my spirit the name Jesus whispered around me.
3: This week, J. John speaks with Lucinda Button as she shares her journey from engaging in New Age practices to discovering that Jesus Christ is the way, the truth, and the life. In their conversation, she reflects on what led her to faith and explains how her life has been transformed by her relationship with Jesus Christ. 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
5: Lucinda, welcome to Facing the Canon.
4: Thank you for having me. Thank you.
5: Now, where are you at the moment?
4: I live in Stride, just outside Stride in Gloucestershire in the UK.
5: And where did you grow up?
4: So I grew up in Clevedon, which is a seaside Victorian town between Weston-super-Mare and Bristol. And I lived there till I was 17, then moved to the nearest city, Bristol. Yeah.
5: Now, you grew up in a home that could be described as atheistic.
4: Yes.
5: Tell us more. What was that like?

0: with the other people, close your eyes, and they play this music, which is like monks chanting, but it's a bit off kilter. And it's a very, there's so many bizarre spiritual modalities in the New Age. I mean, it sounds crazy now talking about it. But yeah, so that's an energy. You then kind of put your hands either on people or above them, and this warm, warm kind of healing energy, and your hands tingle. So that's Reiki. But a lot of massage people are also Reiki attuned, so they can give this energy healing of Reiki, which they may well do when they're massaging people. And if it's in them, they can't almost help it because your hands just tingle. And, you know, with me, I asked God to take it away, which he did. Praise God.
1: Yeah. And what's interesting there is like, you know, Christians pray for people, and I prayed for people and my hands warm and they tingle when I pray for people. But obviously I'm calling on the presence of the Holy Spirit. Yes. So you're kind of saying there's another power at work,
0: exactly,
1: and it may not ultimately be for good.
0: Yeah, because all of these things that the New Age do, or where there's power, they're counterfeit. And if something's counterfeit, there has to be a real version.
1: Yes,
0: to be counterfeited. So yeah.
1: Lucinda, can you tell us what the purpose of your Facebook page is for The Bridge?
0: Yes. So The Bridge Community is a Facebook group. It's just called The Bridge, and then in brackets, New Age to Jesus on Facebook. People can come in and ask any questions. There's a huge community of ex-New Age Christians and mature Christians who can answer questions. Also, we have a website called thebridgeministry.org.uk, and we run conferences, New Age to Jesus conferences. We did the first one in Stroud in November. We've literally this weekend just gone, completed the Brighton New Age to Jesus conference, and next year we have four planned in New Age hubs, really, you know, all these places where there's lots of ex-New Age Christians and New Agers. So they are good events to come to learn more as well.
1: And since your encounter with Jesus, what difference have you seen and experienced for yourself?
0: Yeah. The peace that surpasses all understanding. The weather might get choppy on the surface with life, but underneath that, there is always that deep well of peace. And my attitude to people, you know, seeing people with so much more love in my heart, that never-ending search for healing, because that's often what gets people into the New Age, is a need for healing, emotional healing, physical healing. And so that searching has ended. Praise God. I'm not on the hamster wheel anymore. And I have that sense of completeness and wholeness in Christ. And worship was really transformational for me, because those first 6 months I was on my own reading the Bible and praying. But going into church and worshiping and singing the songs of worship really just opened up a whole new level of relationship with Jesus and what he did for us. Yeah.
1: That's wonderful, Lucinda. Lucinda, would you pray a prayer for anyone who's just been listening to our conversation, who might be playing with the New Age? And obviously that's kind of stirred people up. And maybe pray a prayer for those people to understand what you're saying and to begin to encounter Jesus and let go of the darkness.
0: Yeah, sure.
1: Thank you.
0: Father God, Lord God, I pray, thank you for all the work you're doing, bringing people out of darkness into light. And I pray, Lord, for anyone who's listened to this, who may be confused, has questions, then just not sure, Lord, that you would remove the veils from their eyes, that you would plant truth deep in their heart, and that they would seek and knock, Lord, and that you would give them the ultimate truth, that you are Saviour of the world, Lord, that you died for them, for the sins that they have done in this world, Lord, that they would have forgiveness and be in right relationship, Lord. I pray that they would come to that place of knowing you, knowing your truth, that you are the way, the truth and the life. Thank you, Lord. In your holy name, Jesus, I pray. Amen.
1: Amen. Lucinda, it's been so good to have you on the programme to share a little of your story and how you discovered Jesus, the way, the truth, and the life. Thank you so much for joining us on Facing the Canon.
0: Thanks for having me. Thank you.
2: You've been listening to Facing the Canon. I do hope that today's conversation with Lucinda Butt

Tucked away in the second chapter of Philippians, God's great word addresses the subject of our mind. It is so important that wherever you are in life, I would urge your attention now. You will never be younger than you are today, never. The rest of your life stretches out before you. For some of you, it's 6 months. For some, it's 6 years. And if Christ tarries, for some, it's 60. You have a choice to make every morning when you wake up, throughout the day when interruptions come or surprises or circumstances or what you and I would call calamity. And that response, that attitude, will mean everything to you and to those around you. As we will see a little later, you can act aggressively and blame, or you can act passively and submerge in self-pity. And when you do either one, your circle of friends will finally be reduced to one, if that, and that is yourself. Philippians begins with four ifs, that second chapter, that is. Four ifs. If there is any encouragement, if there is going to be any consolation, if there will be fellowship, if there will be affection and compassion, then the attitude must be changed, says Paul. The church at Philippi was apparently struggling a little with division. And he said, I plead with you, I beg of you, please take a long look at your short life and determine your attitude and the one you will have with other believers in the family of God. Make my joy complete by being of the same mind, maintaining the same love, united in one spirit, intent on one purpose. And before you're tempted to turn your attitude back to yourself, don't do that. Now, there are some that don't like direct counseling. There are some who tell us it won't work, but the Bible's full of it. And it doesn't address the direct counsel to the Holy Spirit, saying, you do it in that passive body of that Christian. It's addressed to the believer. It's telling us indirectly, you are in charge of your attitudes. You are in charge of whether you will live a selfish life or a self-giving life. You determine each day whether you will be filled with selfishness and empty conceit or humility of mind. Verse 3 continues, regarding one another as more important than yourself. You're in charge. You call the shots. You're the umpire. You determine whether it's fair or foul. I choose to live a life according to chapter 2 in Philippians, and it's only by the grace of God that I'm able to do it.

But talking about encouragement in difficult times, and here's a scripture that I'm sure you're familiar with, but I want you to hear it again. I'm sure you know it. No eye has seen, nor ear has heard, and no mind can imagine what God has prepared for those who love him. When we know the Lord Jesus as our Savior, we can hold fast to his words. He said, I choose you, I wanted you, I appointed you, I have set you right where you are. We must remember how God encouraged and assured Moses. He said, it is I, the Lord, who goes before you. I will be with you. I will not leave you. Whatever is coming your way that you suspect is going to be a great distraction to you, be assured of the word of God. Deuteronomy 31 verse 8, it is I, the Lord, who goes before you. I will be with you. I will not leave you. There's some encouragement for difficult times.

Encouragement comes directly through the Word of God, the Bible. Still the top-selling book in the world. Hated by the agents of hell, yet worth dying for in many nations. The great encourager, the one who enables us to hold our heads up high as his children, is recorded in Psalm 3, verse 3. But you, O Lord, are a shield for me.

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And that theme, put to music by the Brooklyn Tabernacle Choir, sounds just like this.

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